yourself stressing out? Adulthood tip. 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
3: Yellowknife is currently under warnings for air quality and heat. Tonight there will be a few clouds with winds gusting up to 40, becoming light in the evening. A low of 19. Tomorrow will be sunny, becoming a mix of sun and clouds in the morning. Winds gusting up to 15 near noon with a high of 29. That night it will be partly cloudy, clearing near midnight with winds gusting up to 50, becoming light in the evening and a low of 19. On Thursday it will be sunny with a high of 26. Hay River is also under a warning for air quality and heat. Tonight, it will be partly cloudy with a chance of showers and a risk of thunderstorms and a low of 15. Tomorrow, it will be a mix of sun and clouds with a chance of showers and winds gusting up to 40 near noon, a high of 29. That night, it will be mainly cloudy with a chance of showers, winds gusting up to 40, becoming light overnight, and a low of 17. On Thursday, it will be a mix of sun and clouds with a chance of showers and a high of 24.
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5: Yellowknife is currently under warnings for air quality and heat. Tonight there will be a few clouds with winds gusting up to 40, becoming light in the evening. A low of 19. Tomorrow will be sunny, becoming a mix of sun and clouds in the morning. Winds gusting up to 15 near noon with a high of 29. That night it will be partly cloudy, clearing near midnight with winds gusting up to 50, becoming light in the evening and a low of 19. On Thursday it will be sunny with a high of 26. Hay River is also under a warning for air quality and heat. Tonight, it will be partly cloudy with a chance of showers and a risk of thunderstorms and a low of 15. Tomorrow, it will be a mix of sun and clouds with a chance of showers and winds gusting up to 40 near noon, a high of 29. That night, it will be mainly cloudy with a chance of showers, winds gusting up to 40, becoming light overnight, and a low of 17. On Thursday, it will be a mix of sun and clouds with a chance of showers and a high of 24.
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5: Yellowknife is currently under warnings for air quality and heat. Tonight, there will be a few clouds with winds gusting up to 40, becoming light in the evening, a low of 19. Tomorrow will be sunny, becoming a mix of sun and clouds in the morning, winds gusting up to 15 near noon with a high of 29. That night, it will be partly cloudy, clearing near midnight with winds gusting up to 50, becoming light in the evening and a low of 19. On Thursday, it will be sunny with a high of 26. Hay River is also under a warning for air quality and heat. Tonight, it will be partly cloudy with a chance of showers and a risk of thunderstorms and a low of 15. Tomorrow, it will be a mix of sun and clouds with a chance of showers and winds gusting up to 40 near noon, a high of 29. That night, it will be mainly cloudy with a chance of showers, winds gusting up to 40, becoming light overnight, and a low of 17. On Thursday, it will be a mix of sun and clouds with a chance of showers and a high of 24.

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3: Yellowknife is currently under warnings for air quality and heat. Tonight, there will be a few clouds with winds gusting up to 40, becoming light in the evening. A low of 19. Tomorrow will be sunny, becoming a mix of sun and clouds in the morning. Winds gusting up to 15 near noon with a high of 29. That night, it will be partly cloudy, clearing near midnight with winds gusting up to 50, becoming light in the evening and a low of 19. On Thursday, it will be sunny with a high of 26. Hay River is also under a warning for air quality and heat. Tonight, it will be partly cloudy with a chance of showers and a risk of thunderstorms and a low of 15. Tomorrow, it will be a mix of sun and clouds with a chance of showers and winds gusting up to 40 near noon, a high of 29. That night, it will be mainly cloudy with a chance of showers, winds gusting up to 40, becoming light overnight, and a low of 17. On Thursday, it will be a mix of sun and clouds with a chance of showers and a high of 24.

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1: I apologize when someone bumps into me. I've tried to text with gloves on and thermal pants are a part of my wardrobe. I could never leave this country. My feet are frozen to the ground. But this is the best place in the world to view the Northern Lights. I'm from Yellowknife, and I'm proud to be Canadian.
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3: Yellowknife is currently under warnings for air quality and heat. Tonight, there will be a few clouds with winds gusting up to 40, becoming light in the evening, a low of 19. Tomorrow will be sunny, becoming a mix of sun and clouds in the morning, winds gusting up to 15 near noon with a high of 29. That night, it will be partly cloudy, clearing near midnight with winds gusting up to 50, becoming light in the evening and a low of 19. On Thursday, it will be sunny with a high of 26. Hay River is also under a warning for air quality and heat. Tonight, it will be partly cloudy with a chance of showers and a risk of thunderstorms and a low of 15. Tomorrow, it will be a mix of sun and clouds with a chance of showers and winds gusting up to 40 near noon, a high of 29. That night, it will be mainly cloudy with a chance of showers, winds gusting up to 40, becoming light overnight, and a low of 17. On Thursday, it will be a mix of sun and clouds with a chance of showers and a high of 24. From

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6: Yellowknife is currently under warnings for air quality and heat. Tonight, there will be a few clouds with winds gusting up to 40, becoming light in the evening, a low of 19. Tomorrow will be sunny, becoming a mix of sun and clouds in the morning, winds gusting up to 15 near noon with a high of 29. That night, it will be partly cloudy, clearing near midnight with winds gusting up to 50, becoming light in the evening and a low of 19. On Thursday, it will be sunny with a high of 26. Hay River is also under a warning for air quality and heat. Tonight, it will be partly cloudy with a chance of showers and a risk of thunderstorms and a low of 15. Tomorrow, it will be a mix of sun and clouds with a chance of showers and winds gusting up to 40 near noon, a high of 29. That night, it will be mainly cloudy with a chance of showers, winds gusting up to 40, becoming light overnight, and a low of 17. On Thursday, it will be a mix of sun and clouds with a chance of showers and a high of 24.

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0: 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Another hour of the biggest pop hits on the planet. 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
1: 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My feet are frozen to the ground. But this is the best place in the world to view the Northern Lights. I'm from Yellowknife, and I'm proud to be Canadian.
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1: Nothing is easy when it comes to the Canada-U.S.-Mexico trade deal and the Trump administration. Prime Minister Mark Carney says he's not expecting to sign a renewal of the agreement when reps from the three countries meet virtually today for the six-year review of the deal. Canada and Mexico both want to extend the agreement for another 16 years, but the U.S. wants to renegotiate. That means the deal stays in place, but moves into a period of annual reviews with ongoing uncertainty for business. Meanwhile, the Prime Minister is confirming there's not yet a private sector proponent for Alberta's proposed new oil pipeline to the West Coast. However, he says talks are going well, and the process will run through the summer. Carney is in Edmonton today for Canada Day. Alberta Premier Danielle Smith plans to announce plans for the pipeline to the West Coast on Thursday. Crews in Kananaskis are now assessing and cleaning up the damage to roads and trails left behind by heavy rainfall, with more than 100 millimeters of rain falling last weekend and into Monday. On Tuesday, the majority of 1,500 visitors stranded in the park, given washed-out roads, were able to get out, with most of Highway 40 reopening. Residents are being evacuated after a glacier lake burst sent floodwaters towards a community northwest of Pemberton, B.C. The Squamish-Lillooet Regional District says that the place glacier lake outburst is ongoing. Hazardous debris flows expected in Place Creek and downstream waterways. An evacuation order is in place for more than 20 properties in the Gates Lake and Pool Creek areas, some 150 kilometers north of Vancouver. Richmond RCMP are planning recovery efforts in the Strait of Georgia after a charter boat sank in open waters southwest of Vancouver Airport on Sunday. The bodies of six people unaccounted for. No word yet on the identities of the six missing people, but they are believed to be four men and two women. Meanwhile, one day later, five people were rescued after their boat capsized off Saturna Island in BC's Southern Gulf Islands Monday night. The vessel struck a reef in Winter Cove on the northern part of the island. It began to slowly sink, but those on board were able to get their life jackets on before the boat went down. Victoria Joint Rescue Coordination Center says speed was a factor in the incident. Canada's major telecoms have some explaining to do. The CRTC launching a formal probe into wireless fees charged by Rogers, Bell, and TELUS, claiming the charges appear to violate a new consumer protection rule. The three telecoms are being ordered to explain why they should not face fines for apparent federal violations. It has to do with new rules banning telecoms from charging extra fees to activate, change, or cancel smartphone and internet plans. From the Vista National News Desk, I'm John Crawford.
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2: Hey, yeah, I want to shoot, baby. Shoot.

0: apologize when someone bumps into me. I've tried to test with gloves on, and thermal pants are a part of my wardrobe. I could never leave this country. My feet are frozen to the ground. But this is the best place in the world to view the Northern Lights. I'm from Yellowknife, and I'm proud to be Canadian.
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1: Nothing is easy when it comes to the Canada-U.S.-Mexico trade deal and the Trump administration. Prime Minister Mark Carney says he's not expecting to sign a renewal of the agreement when reps from the three countries meet virtually today for the six-year review of the deal. Canada and Mexico both want to extend the agreement for another 16 years, but the U.S. wants to renegotiate. That means the deal stays in place, but moves into a period of annual reviews with ongoing uncertainty for business. Meanwhile, the Prime Minister is confirming there's not yet a private sector proponent for Alberta's proposed new oil pipeline to the West Coast. However, he says talks are going well, and the process will run through the summer. Carney is in Edmonton today for Canada Day. Alberta Premier Danielle Smith plans to announce plans for the pipeline to the West Coast on Thursday. Crews in Kananaskis are now assessing and cleaning up the damage to roads and trails left behind by heavy rainfall, with more than 100 millimeters of rain falling last weekend and into Monday. On Tuesday, the majority of 1,500 visitors stranded in the park, given washed-out roads, were able to get out, with most of Highway 40 reopening. Residents are being evacuated after a glacier lake burst sent floodwaters towards a community northwest of Pemberton, B.C. The Squamish-Lillooet Regional District says that the Place Glacier Lake outburst is ongoing. Hazardous debris flows expected in Place Creek and downstream waterways. An evacuation order is in place for more than 20 properties in the Gates Lake and Pool Creek areas, some 150 kilometers north of Vancouver. Richmond RCMP are planning recovery efforts in the Strait of Georgia after a charter boat sank in open waters southwest of Vancouver Airport on Sunday. The bodies of six people unaccounted for. No word yet on the identities of the six missing people, but they are believed to be four men and two women. Meanwhile, one day later, five people were rescued after their boat capsized off Saturna Island in BC's southern Gulf Islands Monday night. The vessel struck a reef in Winter Cove on the northern part of the island. It began to slowly sink, but those on board were able to get their life jackets on before the boat went down. Victoria Joint Rescue Coordination Center says speed was a factor in the incident. Canada's major telecoms have some explaining to do. The CRTC launching a formal probe into wireless fees charged by Rogers, Bell, and TELUS, claiming the charges appear to violate a new consumer protection rule. The three telecoms are being ordered to explain why they should not face fines for apparent federal violations. It has to do with new rules banning telecoms from charging extra fees to activate, change, or cancel smartphone and internet plans. From the Vista National News Desk, I'm John Crawford.
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But only once. 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
1: I apologize when someone bumps into me. 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But this is the best place in the world to view the Northern Lights. I'm from Yellowknife, and I'm proud to be Canadian.
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1: Welcome to Made and Played in Canada, our Canada Day edition. I have Glenn, I have Amy Gilbert, who is one of our leads in Kelowna, which is hopping right now being the summer. Canada Day is an important marker for us. Before we get to chatting with Glenn, I just want to say Glenn and the Needful have been phenomenal as our co-curators with this project. You know, through two stages, where we are right now, opening to Canada on Canada Day, I can tell you we are over 200 bands. I might even say I haven't been in for a couple days, but I would say we're probably pretty close to 300. This all started with an idea. It started with a lot of work behind the scenes with the platform, and then Canada took it from there, or Canadian artists took it from there. Led by you guys, I just want to go now and say, Amy, thank you for everything, and thanks for being a part of this.
2: Well, absolutely. You know what I have to say? That is so amazing to see the amount of talent, the work people are putting in to be featured on this website, to get radio play. It is so inspiring to see the state of Canadian music and what it can be moving forward.
1: MadeandPlayedInCanada.ca. Mm-hmm. And Glenn, has it been everything that you envisioned?
3: It's been great. It's been, you know what? I would say so. I'm happy to see it grow more. Yeah. I love what it is. I love the idea. Whether one person or a million people are using it, it's important to have it. You know, and it's Canadian. I'm super impressed with how quickly it actually formed. You mm-hmm. know, once the discussions were had, it suddenly formed, and you know, it's been really great working with Vista. Been an honor and a privilege. You know, to work with you guys on Made and Played and with the tour. So I'm just over the moon about everything, and I can't wait to see it grow more.
1: Here's the neat part about this is we started the program, the website, and the Needful started the tour all in conjunction. So we've actually had four of these episodes, and they kind of rolled across Canada, followed you as you went on tour. So let's start from the very beginning, West Coast style, on the island. You guys started here. You got to see... Well, Glenn, you spent a lot of time on the island too, but it was very neat getting to see your team, including the roadies. They were fantastic too. You got to know some locals on tour though. There was even a few that you saw more than once at your shows.
3: You know what? I love it. You know, I have a feeling that's what I love the most about this. We just started, and every show we played, I noticed we made at least one fan. At least one person would come up and talk to me or say something about, oh, that was actually good, or I actually liked it in the first few shows. So I believe it was our second show, The Brewery in Duncan, The Red Arrow, was mm-hmm. a great show. We had one of the contest winners from Duncan, got to talk with her. It was really nice. And then the next day, we were at the Trooper show in Nanaimo. And we're waiting out back, you know, because we're in this band, we get to go to the back part.
1: Right.
3: And I see her out there, and she goes, hey, you guys, what's up? And I recognize her, and she was the contest winner. So we got to see her again at the Trooper show. So that was really cool. And, you know, she came and talked to us at the merch table, got to reconnect, just to make a little special connection, because I think she really enjoyed the music. There's mm-hmm. another young guy, Lorenzo. He was at the first Trooper show, and we saw him at the second one. The second Trooper show was when we got our record finally, the pressed records finished, ready to sell. So that was our first show with them. Mm-hmm. So Lorenzo, he's the first guy that bought one off of us. I signed it for him, and he told me he put it in his record collection. And he said that our set was his favorite set this year.
1: That's amazing.
3: His name is Lorenzo. Yeah, he's an awesome young guy, and I hope he's enjoying other shows, and I hope he enjoys the record. And you know, I'll always remember that one. That was the first one we sold, actually. So we got number one.
1: A couple of the episodes that we did right off the bat, we talked about your merch a couple of times. The Walkman was phenomenal, and you just reminded me of a scene in the port at the merch table as Carlo and I were walking back towards the green room, and a couple of ladies walked past us and said, "It's the Needful. You got to get that Walkman." And Carlo just kind of looked at me. Went, well, it works. It was just like the light went on. Well, it works. It was fantastic. What was your favorite part of the tour and why? Like, what was the reason for being the favorite part?
3: Oh, that's a very good question, because there were so many fun parts. Mm-hmm. Aside from the Trooper part, because that was something very special. My favorite part was actually just getting out there doing it. You know, it's kind of a vague answer, but the truth is every show is different, you know. Like I said, my job at this show is to hopefully connect with somebody, to get somebody hooked on this music. And you know, I enjoy that part. If I was going to say my absolute favorite, it had to be our last show in Bracebridge.
1: Nice.
3: It was a Friday night. Everyone was there ready to go. They were there for this. It was a great venue. It sounded amazing. After we played our sets, our man Travis, T-Rab the Transformer, he put on his DJ thing and he DJed the rest of the night until like 2 a.m. It was a very good party. It was a very good crowd. The energy was amazing. So I would say that was a strong end to the whole tour. So I have to put it there then.
1: Nice. Very cool. Yeah.
2: Was there a challenging part of being on tour?
3: For me, the challenging part is that I've been out of the game for so long, the music game for so long, that I had to get back into all of this. You know, the other guys have been consistently doing, you know, touring around Canada, doing their thing. For me, it was just getting out there and doing it, performing again. But I found every time it was just, I would get nervous and then get on the stage and it would go just fine. Aside from that, I would say like the hardest part about touring is keeping the good relation with your band and your crew. You know, you want to make sure that everything is harmonious because you don't need to have any silly little issues because of egos or whatever. So It's nice that we didn't actually run into that issue on this tour, which was great. It bodes well, honestly, for the future. But that was the one thing that I'm always in any travel with people, but especially on a tour, like we're a band, we have to be able to function and form as a unit. So I think we all showed a lot of respect for each other, and I think that's going to be the hardest part from what I've heard other bands talk about.
2: Well, it seems like you turned that challenge into an accomplishment. So speaking of accomplishments, is there one that you're most proud of on this tour?
3: I was thinking about this. There's so many things that we accomplished actually on this tour and in this year. We actually got the tour booked. We did it. We got our physical copies of the tapes and the records and the CDs of the Angels album. Once again, another big accomplishment. We got the Rising Angels album, our first one finished.
0: Canada is full of incredible music. And if you're making it here, we want to hear it. Made and played in Canada.ca.
3: We're going to keep on making more music, so like there's more accomplishments to come.
2: You filmed a music video
1: That
2: on this tour as well. What was that like? Tell us about that experience. How has it been received?
3: That was fun. Very fun video to make. We were working with a really great film guy from London. I really love working with him, and I'm looking forward to doing future work. He basically put this all together with a small crew. We made a bit of a story. We went to my manager's house out in the foothills of Calgary. So we had like a really beautiful scenery. We filmed all day. We got it done. It was full power, you know. A great crew. I got the video on a very special day that it came out. It was like my mother's birthday or something. Yeah, that's right. It came out on the 31st. I got the copy of it. It's done. And I said, is this ready? This is it? It's ready to go? I said, yeah, it's ready. It's like, then get it up today. It's my mother's birthday today. So it was a very special video for me because like, it's my favorite song. It's the, what do you call it? We'd call it the title song off the album, you know, kind of thing. That's why we made the video for it. So I was just happy to have it. So happy to do it. Can't wait to do more videos. And then to see it finished was amazing.
2: So the song is Oh Darlin'. And
3: Oh Darlin'.
2: Right? And people can see it everywhere. They want to check it out.
3: Check it out on YouTube. You can also go onto our Instagram. You'll get that Instagram version, which is also really cool. It's like three videos in one. I've never seen that before, but apparently we do that. So yeah, check it out. I believe you could probably see it on the website too, theneedfulmusic.com.
2: And you played it on tour. I mean, I loved it. But did you have a song that you feel like connected with audiences really well, or a song that surprised you with a response?
3: Yeah, you know, there's two songs that I can think of that are super special to me on this tour. One of them is called The Truth, because the way we recorded it, it ends up sort of sounding different when we do it with the rock band. But the thing is every time we play it, it seems to get some attention. I can see that people are going, oh, we do it a little bit more rock version. And it's pretty nice. And I just like the rock. It's fun. And then the next one that I'd say is pretty special to me is Unfolding off the new album that we're releasing soon called The Dream Reality. It's special to me because I'm working with my very good friend Josh on that album. And so he was on the tour with us, so I would get him to play the guitar for it, and I would just get to sing. And that's the only song I do that right now, but that's the goal. Eventually, I'd like to be able to where I can just get to sing, and this song sort of lets me do that. It gives me a little taste of what it's like, and honestly, the reception is always amazing. because I can do more. I can just relax on the guitar playing. I let him do it, and I just go for it and sing. And I just feel like it's special because I get my friend to play it with us. The audience seems to like it. I get a little bit of a different feeling just to be able to play and sing without playing. Those are my two favorite ones to play on the tour, I think.
2: You did open for Trooper twice on the island.
4: So good.
2: Which is incredible. That's an incredible experience. Yeah. You know, they're Canadian legends. What were nerves like?
4: Right?
2: Maybe not as relaxed.
3: Nerves were. Oh, my gosh. Check it out. Here's my thing as an artist. I noticed this a long time ago. If you're feeling nervous before a show, that's good. It means there's energy to play with. If you're not feeling nervous, this means, this show isn't going to be very good tonight. Because there's not, the energy just isn't there. And so the energy from that first show, from the first Trooper show was, you know, it didn't actually hit me until about 40 minutes before going on. Until about 40 minutes, and then I realized we're going on. And then about 10 minutes before going on, it really hit me. I was going, whoa, you guys. And I could see the rest of the band was feeling it, too. You know, this was a big opportunity for all of us. The next Trooper show, we still felt it. It's just I think it was a little bit less nerve-wracking. Because, you know, we did it before. We can do it again. We've just finished doing it a whole bunch of times. I would say the nerves were great. I actually really liked feeling that nervous. It meant it was going to be a good show, and it was.
4: I will say thank you for the invite to the green room. That experience for me, I don't get that often. Been to a lot of shows, but never got that. So Carlo walking me back there and seeing you guys work and get ready and prepare. You sort of hit on it early in this conversation about that energy and chemistry that you guys have to have, and you're glad you felt it right away. I saw that from show one. At least the Port Theater. And you know what? Even Ace. It was small, intimate, and then all of a sudden you turned it up, opening for Trooper. You rocked up like songs like Oh Darling, where you and I are talking on Comox Lake. You're playing an acoustic. We're just talking about where the song came from. I'm watching your dog. Like, it was just one of those cool moments where this is a cool song and the story behind it made sense. And all of a sudden we see it on the stage. And by the way, Glenn's a guitarist too. So you get a chance to see him. He's lead singer, guitarist, harmonizing with his drummer who's keeping time. And Oh Darling took on an entirely new image. And it all started in the green room with your chemistry and the way you guys talked about how you're going to tackle songs. It was really neat to watch. Really neat. So I appreciate that.
3: Thanks, Kent. It's fun. You know, I really love playing that song. It's one of my favorites. It's my favorite one to play on an acoustic guitar. Every time I play it anywhere, and people like it. Mm-hmm. So when we play it with the band, it's just that much more energy for me to ride. You know, when we get on that stage, any stage, and I have a mic and I can do it, mm-hmm. I just get into a different zone altogether. And that's just, it's a nice song. Everybody can like it. Everybody can get along with it. It rocks, but it's sweet.
4: Yeah.
3: And it's fun to play.
4: Great story behind it, too. But, okay, I hate to ask this question, but I'm going to ask it now. You've just finished a huge job. You finished this tour. All the work that goes behind the scenes with the roadies, Carlo, you guys on tour. What does the road ahead look like for the Needful? Are you doing this again in, like, 10 days?
3: Not in 10 days.
4: Okay.
3: But, well, you know, we have to plan the next tour. Basically, me and the team, we have to get together, do some, what do you call that? Strategy meetings, futurize a little bit, find out when exactly we could do those, the next round of shows. My hope is that September, October is a full power, get with the band, develop the sound more, work on some more tracks for the set list, get some extra players, I hope. We're looking to expand the band. You know, this isn't it. We have a next iteration coming, so I have to actually develop that. Mm-hmm. It's my hope that we can get some shows in that time, too. And then again, we'll hopefully do something in the spring, summer of next year, if not sooner. Quite sure that we're going to be moving in that direction. We're going to keep on making music. We've been going full power on that, and that hasn't stopped. You know, we have plans to do a lot of work in July. In July and August, recording specifically, I should say. We're just doing our best to keep it going, keep the pan hot, as we like to say, keep creating more music, keep releasing it, and then make those shows, and hopefully keep talking with you guys at Vista, keep talking about Made and Played as well along the way. I'm just looking to stay active.
4: Glenn, you've gone all the way to across Canada to the finish. The tour's over. Really interested on what you would have to say to a new and emerging artist listening right now who's just at the start. They've written the songs. Do you have anything in the way of advice you can tell them?
3: So you've written the songs. They're on Made and Played in Canada already, and you're about to start the tour. What I would say is, once you've started the tour, get serious about it. Have fun. You're here to make sure that the people have a good time. You know, you want to get them excited. So do your best to, you know, have fun with your audience. Don't be nervous because if they're there at all, they're there to have a good time with you. Do your best to be peaceful with your band. If, I don't know, every band is different. Bands are like relationships, you know, so you got to work on them. But make sure that you guys are all aligned. Make sure that, you know, if you've got any BS, leave it at home. Don't bring it on tour. Leave it at home, you know? It's tough to be out there, and it's not easy. You know, every artist knows how difficult it is, actually. So do your best to just have fun with it, because it's lucky that we get to do this at all in the first place, to be honest.
4: 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Glenn, thank you so much. As always, we're looking forward to it. And Amy, thank you. Can't thank you enough.
3: Thanks, Kent. Thanks, everybody. And hey, everybody out there, happy Canada Day.
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2: We are joined by Windmills here. Thank you for taking the time to do this Made and Played in Canada interview with us.
3: Thank you so much for having me.
2: You described your music as sort of moody, indie, swoon pop, which is great. How did you develop that sound? What do you sort of reach to for influences on this?
3: It's an interesting thing because I think when you're a fresh artist, you grab influences from as many things as you can. And I've always been really inspired by film, of all things, and film soundtracks. And I leaned heavily into kind of instrumental looping stuff when I first started. And then I was obsessed with Radiohead for a while and Red Hot Chili Peppers and a million things. I always joke now that John Frusciante is why I play guitar and Johnny Greenwood is why I obsess about it. Mm. So I think a mix of all these weird influences in film kind of pushed me down this path. And then it was actually a friend who coined the term moody indie swoon pop.
2: Oh.
3: And I said, I'll take that and I will not name you. I want that credit for myself.
2: That's good.
3: Yeah, that's good.
2: There we go. Well done. Yeah, you bopped the next one in there.
4: What were your main creative challenges in the beginning and how have they changed over time?
3: I started playing music in Vernon, shout out to retirement capital of the world, outside of Florida. But Vernon has its own unique challenges because it's so small and so spread out. We didn't have, when I started playing music, a dedicated music venue. So we had to make the trek to the big city of Kelowna when we wanted to play live. And I think it's just when you start, you need to get your name out there, and coming in, it's in a smaller town where the opportunities aren't as prevalent can be a bit of a challenge until you slowly kind of start to build your fan base and you're able to take bigger shows in bigger cities. But it was, I think it just fuels the passion. Small town, nowhere to play. Like, how can I push myself to kind of get out of, not get out of it, because I don't hate Vernon. My parents are there. That's a very lovely town. But yeah, kind of push yourself to get onto bigger and new stages.
4: Yeah, that makes a lot of sense. I've always wondered, what's the story behind, or where did you get Windmills?
3: Of course. It is thoroughly exciting and dangerous in origin, but it revolves around sitting on a couch with a couple friends. And for some reason, the question was posed, where outside of Amsterdam do you see traditional windmills? And we were talking kind of like the old Dutch chip bag windmill logo. And someone said windmills in Wisconsin. No reason for that to stick out in my brain, but it did. And so it was right around the time when I was wanting to kind of name myself. And Windmills in Wisconsin just stuck. And then it became kind of Windmills Keep Moving. And then that became kind of too much of a band name. So I trimmed it down to Windmills. And so a lot of people wonder, why is it plural? Because it's just me. But when I started, I was looping everything. So the S was kind of concurrent with the idea that there are multiple me's performing when I'm doing a guitar line or a drum line or different harmonies. So I became my own windmill farm.
2: Oh, that's fun.
4: That's fun. They're so big and imposing, but also they're very melodic and they're very like soft. I just think it really fits.
3: If I ever had an online dating profile, those would have been the words to describe myself.
2: All of them. Yeah, nail it right there. This is good. This is good. For an artist like yourself to sort of have a reach on this, Made and Played in Canada, to be featured, what does it mean for artists to be able to have this sort of national exposure
3: it's
2: in a program like
3: huge.
2: This?
3: It's when you're starting out, I mean, resources in general across the board are so scarce. And, you know, there's grant funding and there's way to get around it or ways to get around it. But I find when you're starting out, radio is this big looming beast. How do I break into it? How do I make the connections? Who do I even talk to? And things like this just kind of push that music community up. Mm-hmm. And, you know, we might find somebody who is the next massive Canadian artist that may never would have got the opportunity. I think sometimes shining the light in the areas that are often overlooked can be and garner the best results. It's huge.
4: You spoke to a few of your influences, and so I'm curious, if you could, whoever, dead, alive, doesn't matter, open for any artist, who would it be?
3: Father John Misty, hands down. Just because I spent a lot of my younger musician years wanting to be him. He was never an influence on the music. Maybe now, and kind of the sardonic irony and wit to his lyrics. But I think just as a fascinating human being, I think that would be... Opening for him would lead to me getting to talk to him and fangirl and fanboy over him and hopefully become best friends and live our lives together in the world. Yeah. I hope he never hears this and feels like I'm going to track him. Maybe he... Anyways, you know, shoot your shot, Father Damley Sweet.
2: Yeah.
3: I'm listening and I'm ready.
2: There it is. Best advice you've been getting, you've been given through throughout your career?
3: I think it's cliche, but for a reason, something that I learned early, and I don't even know if it was told to me, and this might be not egotistical, but for me to posit it on myself, but it was kind of fail often and fail hard. Take the big shots, because if you don't, there's the old, well, you're living your life wondering the what ifs and what could have happened. But I feel that you learn so much more when you fail, spectacularly, and you understand, if you have the humility to kind of remove the ego and look at it from a 30,000 foot perspective, failing is the best. You learn so much in those moments. And I think I was fortunate to fail on some big stages and have some wonderful mishaps, and it's terrifying and it sucks and you want to hide for months, but it gets you through it. And I think that's always such a gift to be able to learn and grow.
4: Come back a little bit stronger.
2: Hopefully, or never leave your house again.
4: Either way.
2: Yeah, both great options. Yeah. If you could change one thing about the industry, what would it be?
3: To stop the spread of AI music. For people to wake up and stop using it as a tool to cut corners and realize that the soul and the person are what make things interesting, not the technical perfection, not how fast you can play, but how honest and vulnerable you can be. And I don't think that robots and AI will ever get there. And I'm okay to be left behind if that is the case, because I am firmly putting my foot on what I feel is the correct side of the debate.
2: Sure. You've composed music for films, theater, online series. What does your creative process differ when you're sort of doing work on that side over like a personal album?
3: It's wild because you have to access a different part of your brain. Mm. I think with music and lyrics so much, we rely on the lyrics to tell the story. Whereas instrumental music can be twice as powerful without saying anything. You think of all the great movies and the great movie scores that move you in some massive emotional direction. So when you're writing for a play or a film, it's less about what's being said and what's about being heard. You're kind of accepting that you're an ancillary role to what's happening, and how can you embellish and lift up the performances around you without feeling like you have to tell the audience how to feel or explain it. You want them to hear it and you want them to feel it themselves.
4: How do you approach maintaining that level of creativity, either in that, doing it for film or TV, or even just for your own personal music?
3: Probably to a fault, obsession. I've been very fortunate. I mean, the misquoted quote of all time is find what you love and let it kill you. And I think there's this regenerative aspect to being exhausted when you're chasing your passion that you can't get anywhere else. And I've been really fortunate to have friends that have instilled this sense of accountability. And so, you know, I will take the time to work on a song and I will maybe obsess a bit too much, but it sharpens the tools in the shed, so to speak. And it keeps you kind of accountable to yourself. And it's so easy to let yourself fall out of that world. So it's just obsession. It's just, I can't stop. I don't want to stop.
4: So we brought you in at an exciting time for you, mm-hmm. because there's some new things coming. So tell us about that.
3: I have a new album coming out in 1 month called Pilot Episode. It hasn't even fully been announced to the public yet. So this is kind of an exclusive.
2: This is big,
3: everybody. In here first. And yeah, it's been in the last year and a half, I've written 29 songs, and this is 10 of those songs distilled onto this beautiful record that I'm just very, very excited to share with the world. It's a big pivot in my sound and direction, and Ask Your Bones was the first single that came out on the 20th of February, and on March 20th, The Way is coming out, which is the second single from the record. And then the record's out next month, and then I've got some festivals lined up for the summer to perform and run around and just share it with as many people who will listen.

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We're celebrating the people, places, and stories behind them. 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
1: 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But this is the best place in the world to view the Northern Lights. I'm from Yellowknife, and I'm proud to be Canadian.
2: 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From

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1: Canada counts another one. A country 159 years old on this Canada Day with celebrations from coast to coast to coast. Whether it's the main event in Ottawa or other flagship events in cities such as Vancouver, Calgary, Edmonton, and Victoria. And this being the country's birthday, not everything will be operating today, including government offices, banks, and the post office. A new poll suggests that more than three-quarters of Canadians believe it's important for the country to remain united. And the Nanos Research Survey done for the Globe and Mail also shows that they're especially worried about the way a frayed relationship with the U.S., political polarization, and separatist sentiments in Alberta will challenge that. The poll finds 77% of Canadians believe it's important for Canada to remain a united country, roughly 9% though saying this is unimportant or somewhat unimportant. It is not particularly a surprise, but Prime Minister Mark Carney says he is not expecting to sign a renewal of the Canada-US-Mexico trade agreement when reps from the three countries meet virtually today for the six-year review of the deal. Canada and Mexico both want to extend the agreement for another 16 years, but the U.S. wants to renegotiate. That means the deal stays in place, but moves into a period of annual reviews with ongoing uncertainty for business. Canada's major telecoms have some explaining to do. The CRTC is telling Bell, Rogers, and TELUS they're going to have to justify wireless fees that it says appear to be violating a new consumer protection rule, one banning them from charging extra fees to activate, change, or cancel smartphone and internet plans. Record rainfall in Alberta is sure leaving its mark. Take Edmonton, for example, where residents can expect a city thick with mosquitoes. Edmonton's pest manager, Mike Jenkins, says that as it was, local populations of mosquitoes this spring were already the highest seen in several years. And given heavy rain last month, as well as a severe deluge over the past weekend, means that their numbers are expected to explode. Metro Vancouver transit bus operators have voted to reject a tentative agreement, one their union had reached with the Coast Mountain Bus Company. Unifor Locals 111 and 2200 say that they're going to work on changes that their members want to see in the agreement. You don't get to see soccer superstar Cristiano Ronaldo any old day in this country, so no wonder you'd have to really, really want to see him on the pitch with Portugal in its round of 16 match against Croatia coming up on Thursday. Resales anywhere between $3,000 and $11,000. Oh, and you also have to catch a flight to see the game at Toronto Stadium. From the Vista National News Desk, I'm John Crawford.
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1: Now playing the songs that got you through heartbreak, homework, and questionable haircuts. 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
1: Canada counts another one. The country, 159 years old on this Canada Day, with celebrations from coast to coast to coast. Whether it's the main event in Ottawa or other flagship events in cities such as Vancouver, Calgary, Edmonton, and Victoria. And this being the country's birthday, not everything will be operating today, including government offices, banks, and the post office. A new poll suggests that more than three-quarters of Canadians believe it's important for the country to remain united. And the Nanos Research Survey done for the Globe and Mail also shows that they're especially worried about the way a frayed relationship with the U.S., political polarization, and separatist sentiments in Alberta will challenge that. The poll finds 77% of Canadians believe it's important for Canada to remain a united country, roughly 9% though saying this is unimportant or somewhat unimportant. It is not particularly a surprise, but Prime Minister Mark Carney says he is not expecting to sign a renewal of the Canada-U.S.-Mexico trade agreement when reps from the three countries meet virtually today for the six-year review of the deal. Canada and Mexico both want to extend the agreement for another 16 years, but the U.S. wants to renegotiate. That means the deal stays in place, but moves into a period of annual reviews with ongoing uncertainty for business. Canada's major telecoms have some explaining to do. The CRTC is telling Bell, Rogers, and TELUS they're going to have to justify wireless fees that it says appear to be violating a new consumer protection rule, one banning them from charging extra fees to activate, change, or cancel smartphone and internet plans. Record rainfall in Alberta is sure leaving its mark. Take Edmonton, for example, where residents can expect a city thick with mosquitoes. Edmonton's pest manager, Mike Jenkins, says that as it was, local populations of mosquitoes this spring were already the highest seen in several years. And given heavy rain last month, as well as a severe deluge over the past weekend, means that their numbers are expected to explode. Metro Vancouver transit bus operators have voted to reject a tentative agreement one their union had reached with the Coast Mountain Bus Company. Unifor Locals 111 and 2200 say that they're going to work on changes that their members want to see in the agreement. You don't get to see soccer superstar Cristiano Ronaldo any old day in this country, so no wonder you'd have to really, really want to see him on the pitch with Portugal in its round of 16 match against Croatia coming up on Thursday. Resales anywhere between $3,000 and $11,000. Oh, and you also have to catch a flight to see the game at Toronto Stadium. From the Vista National News Desk, I'm John Crawford.
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0: 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But this is the best place in the world to view the Northern Lights. I'm from Yellowknife, and I'm proud to be Canadian.
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